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Music begins at 7. 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
1: I'm doing it right now. 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
1: Black Moods, Time Bomb, kicking off new on Q tonight. It is 92.7 WQLZ, the Rock Station. I'm Ryan, back with you on this Saturday. Nice to be back with you on new on Q, as it's 2 hours worth of new music, new bands, local Midwest and regional groups, and always enjoy doing this because it gives us a chance to share with you a whole bunch of new music that's all out there. We had a bunch of stuff last week, new stuff from The Bites last week. I know Silvertongue as well, and you'll hear all those bands come up a little bit later on new on Q. Right now it's Beartooth. It's QLZ. Got the world.

Avatar Crying Fire, 92.7 WQLZ, Central Illinois' rock station. It is new on Q, and these guys were with us last month for a headlining show. The guys in Fivefold, they were part of our new on Q Fest last year that we did. 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The Lovelorn, Backhand Blue. 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

Young Again, new music from Shinedown, 92.7 WQLZ, the rock station. It is new on Q, and those guys going to be closing everything out this year at the Illinois State Fair, August 23rd. We've been talking about keep listening for a chance to win tickets. Keep listening. We know it's around the corner, and it's now is about as close as you can get. It's going to start on Monday. We will be doing something called the Sound of Madness Sounder that will play several times throughout each weekday and next weekend and possibly some days after that. But it'll basically be a montage of Sound of Madness songs from that record. Obviously, that's kind of the record that really solidified Shinedown is probably one of the next big headlining acts that was to come. And obviously, massive hits on there, crossover massive hits. And we'll listen for that sounder. And then there'll be a keyword that you will also text to 217-629-8200. It will play multiple times each day. So if it plays in the morning, you don't hear it, you'll likely hear it again at some other point. And we're doing it for multiple days. And you can enter more than once when you hear it. So you'll just have to figure out how often can you do that. It comes in waves, continuing things on New on Q. It's QLZ.

0: 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Moon Fever, 92.7 WQLZ, Central Illinois' rock station. It is New on Q, and those guys with us a couple of weeks back in the WQLZ studios. I was about to say in the green room, because we have a lot of bands in the green room with us. Those guys actually physically here with us in studio a couple of weeks back. Them and Dead Sugar stopping by, hanging out, choosing some songs that they wanted to play on the air, as well as doing acoustic sets. 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

When I wake up, the Pretty Reckless 92.7 WQLZ, the rock station, and I've watched that video I don't know how many times. Quite a bit. We added these guys on the new On Cue last week, so a whole another hour to go. The Bites, they remain on new On Cue. Aftertaste, it's QLZ.

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Yes, that song is for you. This song's for you. That's what it's called. 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

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It's 92.7 WQLZ, the Rock Station. New on Q Fest, we're doing again, coming up on Friday, July 24th. It is the Lovelorn Backhand Blue. We are waiting to hear back on another potential band getting on to take the place of Calamity Kills. But these guys opened up our first New on Q Fest last year. Inner Outlines, it's QLZ.

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Evanescence, who you follow, 92.7 WQLZ, the Rock Station, their new record Sanctuary out now and on the trip home last weekend. One of the many albums I listened to going back, and really, really enjoyed the album from Evanescence and love it. And a lot of the hard rock, a lot of the goth feel to it, and very much reminding you of some of those early mid-2000s records from them. And definitely give Sanctuary a listen. You will not be disappointed. It's going to round things out today for New on Q. I will be back with you on Monday afternoon. Stick around, hang out with Shag. He's got you for the rest of your Saturday night. I'll leave you with Ryan Purd's track is called Sour. See ya.

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track right there from Breaking Benjamin. That is Something Wicked, 92.7 WQLZ, the rock station. Happy Saturday night. Yeah, we survived the week, moving on closer and closer to the next one. Thanks for joining me tonight. Coming up for you, we've got the band that shall not be named coming off the request line. Text or request, 217-629-8200, by the way. Here's Green Day.

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1: Steve said he often parks in the spots for mobile orders at the grocery store and other stores, unconcerned by the signs the merchants put up.
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1: There's no one who can't walk because they have an extra navy bean in them.
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He's going to give us a special guest, maybe two each and every week, along with the top 21 rock songs in the country. 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Be sure to check out the Cutting Edge Countdown right here on the rock station. Let's smash some pumpkins now. The world is-

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Here's some Alice in Chains. 90s live here on QLZ.

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Ryan puts together 2 hours of nothing but new music, and to help celebrate that, well, we have New on Cue Fest 2. 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New on Q-Fest 2 with us here at the Rock Station. And thank you so much to Weevil's Bar and Grill for making it happen. 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

I alone. I don't want to live forsaken. 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
1: Steve said he often parks in the spots for mobile orders at the grocery store and other stores, unconcerned by the signs the merchants put up.
2: But I think of, like, my elderly parents and my dad who has a limp, and when I see somebody that looks perfectly fine, you can better believe I'm judging them. 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I understand.
1: That's why you can't see a heart condition.
2: But that doesn't mean...
3: You can't see somebody 6 weeks pregnant.
1: Yeah, and also they're fine to walk.
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1: Yeah, but they've got some other thing. Yeah. She's just got...
3: You're perfectly normal looking. How are
1: you
3: pregnant?
1: There's no one who can't walk because they have an extra navy bean in them.
2: Right. 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
1: Let the bodies hit the floor. Let the bodies hit the floor. Let the bodies hit the floor.

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1: Today's topic on It's My List, where everybody had to give their top three things they do themselves that annoys you when others do it. Wiggling, moving, tapping, kicking, etc.
2: Constantly.
1: Mm-hmm. I'm doing it right now. 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
2: You knock a lot.
1: It would drive me crazy.
3: Yeah.
1: I know it.
3: I'm knocking it.
1: 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But the kids do it, and I'm like, give them that look, like, knock it off.
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1: Steve said he often parks in the spots for mobile orders at the grocery store and other stores, unconcerned by the signs the merchants put up.
2: But I think of, like, my elderly parents and my dad who has a limp, and when I see somebody that looks perfectly fine, you can better believe I'm judging them. 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
1: 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She's just got...
3: 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How are
1: you
3: pregnant?
1: There's no one who can't walk because they have an extra navy bean in them.
2: Right, that's my point.
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1: Today's topic on It's My List, where everybody had to give their top three things they do themselves that annoys you when others do it. Wiggling, moving, tapping, kicking, etc.
2: Constantly.
1: Mm-hmm. 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
1: 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But the kids do it, and I'm like, give them that look, like, knock it off.
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1: Steve said he often parks in the spots for mobile orders at the grocery store and other stores, unconcerned by the signs the merchants put up.
2: But I think of, like, my elderly parents and my dad who has a limp, and when I see somebody that looks perfectly fine, you can better believe I'm judging them. 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I understand.
1: That's why you can't see a heart condition.
2: But that doesn't mean...
3: You can't see somebody 6 weeks pregnant.
1: Yeah, and also they're fine to walk.
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1: Yeah, but they've got some other thing. Yeah. She's just got...
3: Excuse me, you're perfectly normal looking. How are
1: you
3: pregnant?
1: There's no one who can't walk because they have an extra navy bean in them.
2: Right, that's my point.
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1: Today's topic on It's My List, where everybody had to give their top three things they do themselves that annoys you when others do it. Wiggling, moving, tapping, kicking, etc.
2: Constantly.
1: Mm-hmm. I'm doing it right now. I have to think about it to stop.
2: You knock a lot.
1: It would drive me crazy.
3: Yeah.
1: I know it.
3: I'm knocking it.
1: Yeah. 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But the kids do it, and I'm like, give them that look, like, knock it off.
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1: Welcome in to another edition of Talk of the Town. I am your host, Mike Widmacher. Today on the program, we'll feature a couple of conversations had by Sam Adonia and the crew on AM Springfield, one of which is with Springfield Mayor Misty Buescher, where, as usual, they cover a wide array of topics, including Sam asking about, you know, a lot going on with the Bears stadium issues, right? Will there be a special session brought back in the Illinois legislature? And if so, will that Capital Area Tourism Authority bill be a part of that special session? So that's one of the questions that Sam gives to Mayor Buescher. Also, we will feature a conversation that AM Springfield had with State Representative Wayne Rosenthal, kind of taking stock of the Republican Party in Illinois and how things have changed. He was, you know, IDNR for a while, and now he got into the State House, and they have that conversation as well. But we'll begin things with AM Springfield discussing a variety of topics with Springfield Mayor Misty Buescher.
2: All right, as we look 1 year, and I know you're going to run for re-election, and but let's 1 year left. What would you like to see done? What would you like to accomplish this final year? I know, and there'll be plenty of time to reflect what has happened the first 3 years. I was telling Greg, hard to believe, though, 9 months from today. 9 months from today, you know.
3: We're going to have an election.
2: An election.
3: I know.
2: Absolutely.
3: And it gets confusing for folks because the November election still hasn't happened. So we're running around passing petitions, and they'll say, oh, I early voted. And you'll say, well, this is a different election. It gets very confusing. So, but the couple of things that we're focusing on right now is there is a request for proposal out. I contacted all of our engineering firms I have communication with on a regular basis in town, but there's a request for proposal out there right now. If there's any engineering firms listening, to do the design work for the Oslin grant we got for Center Park in front of the beach house. We're going to put in a giant playground similar to the one they have in Sherman. Mayor Klatfelder was kind enough to share some of the plans like the one that they did in Sherman. So the giant playground like in Sherman will be out in Center Park. And then there's some old softball fields out there that we don't really find get used a lot. And in that RFP, we're going to convert those to pickleball courts. So there'll be pickleball courts out by the beach house. So that's going on right now. I'd like to see that continue forward because I'm really excited about that. And then we have some plans that we're working on with the North Mansion block as well. So just getting some of our spaces invigorated. We've worked really, really hard on the streets, sidewalks, sewers, lead service lines, your infrastructure. We're working really hard on that. We also are working on a road diet on West White Oaks Drive behind Country Market because that seems to be Harvest Market. Sorry, going back in the day to County Market. Harvest Market and Thornton's, you can't get out very well there. So we're doing a road diet there. Less accidents, which would be really important. I'd like to see that happen as well.
2: Is that a roundabout that you're putting
3: in? It will be, yeah, down by Cascade Drive. Yeah, we're going to move it further down so there's not that big T intersection there.
2: Right.
3: So that people can get in and out of all those spaces easily and look at all those shops and stores and maneuver around them. Because I think some people avoid some of those shops just because it's difficult. So we want to make it easier.
2: Has that project, how far before they start on that? Are we close to getting started on that?
3: So we've been doing land acquisition right now. We had to purchase land from Taco Bell, from a strip mall over there, from a Harvest Market itself. So we've been doing land acquisition so we can widen the road as well. So, yeah. Lots of exciting things going on. We were awarded a brownfield grant from the federal government to do a study with the village of Grandview and the county. And our strip is on 9th Street from like North Grand down towards downtown so that we can invigorate that space after that North Grand Avenue high-speed rail overpass goes through so we can make some better infrastructure and better business there. So we've got a lot of great things going on.
2: Everybody pleased with the progress with the railroad relocation? Is it, I mean, I think now they're saying, what, maybe in 2027 it's all going to be finished with North Grand. Is that what they're looking at?
3: It is, and it's mesmerizing if you can go by North Grand on the weekend and just park over there by EPA. Their building and their old EPA, it's not EPA anymore, but you kind of get out of your car and you can walk around and see there's fencing, but it's just amazing what's going on over there with that underpass going on.
2: Are you comfortable, please, with all the road construction going on? It'll eventually lead to a lot better traffic flow and things like that, but it's a little inconvenience, but that's what you have to do when you're redoing some roads.
3: Yeah, unfortunately, our construction season is not 12 months out of the year because we do have winter here, and so we I made a commitment to work on infrastructure, and we are working on the infrastructure. We had a lot of ignored streets that had a lot of potholes and a lot of bad areas, and we're not done. I know I told Public Works, hey, man, I live on the north side, and we still got to do Sangamon Avenue. So Sangamon Avenue from Peoria Road to 5th needs some work. So just working on all the streets, looking at our sewers are in much better shape now. Our water mains have needed a lot of attention. Again, that water fund was decimated. They were ignored. Working on those water mains because we don't want water main breaks. We want to fix them and warn you ahead of time. We have to turn the water off for 6 or 8 hours and get them fixed before they break, and then it's an emergency. So we're doing that. Lead service lines, we're doing well there. So there's a lot of exciting things going on in Springfield. Some new businesses coming, so we're happy.
2: Bring me up to date, if you will, with the animal control contract. Is that still pending? Is that negotiating? I know that I was watching the replay of the council meeting. Alderman Williams was again very critical necessarily about working with the county and animal control. Bring me up to date. Are we close to getting that contract
3: finalized?
2: Yeah,
3: the alderman was upset over animal control not coming out for wild animals.
2: Right.
3: Animal control comes out for cats and dogs. They don't come out for possums, raccoons. That's okay. A different process. That's different people you hire for that. Some of his comments sounded like he was angry that we have raccoons and possums in our community, and they lived here before we did. So you have to remember that they're still there. The contract is John Ridley runs the health department. So we work with hand in hand for animal control. He oversees that. And we're working with him on a new contract. And he's a great person to work with. I really respect John.
2: I don't think anybody, do they ever want the city to go that alone?
3: I don't know how we could afford it.
2: Well, that's what I'm saying.
3: Yeah,
2: exactly. That ship has sailed, I think.
3: Yeah, and there isn't anything else around that has the capacity to go out and service when someone calls for an animal, pick up the animal, transport, take it to a facility, and then medically take care of the animal. There isn't any other group that can do all those things.
2: Are we still optimistic about getting the okay for the BOS expansion and the building and the hotel and so on and so forth? Where is that at? What do you hear from Senator Turner or other people involved?
3: Senator's very positive about it. If there is not going to be a special session this summer, which that's still up in the air because of the Bears, as you know, then it will be brought up during veto session in the fall. And the Senator's positive. So am I, the chairman. We're all very positive and Rep. Coffey that this will continue and we will move forward. It's really important to our downtown. There are some preliminary drawings that a group has put together for what it could look like, and it's amazing what could be there. And if you go visit to some of the surrounding communities that have things like this, they're very popular. A lot goes on, a lot of conventions and a lot of meetings, and those are the things we want to attract is more visitors coming for meetings and conventions.
2: Any update on the Wyndham? What are you hearing on that?
3: Rumor is the settlement between he and the insurance company was that they just both decided to walk away from one another. So there's no payment for the damage that was done, the water damage and that. And that's the rumor. Again, it's a rumor because it's in bankruptcy court. So once the bankruptcy court releases those findings, we'll find out. But there is a realtor involved now, I guess. I guess he's agreed with the bankruptcy court to try to sell it. So apparently there's a realtor involved with it now trying to sell it.
2: Do you hear? I mean, what type of work's going to need to be done? The whole thing has to be rehab, does it not?
3: Yeah, it would take a lot of work. I mean, deferred maintenance in itself is expensive when you just defer, you know, upkeep and maintenance of things, and then the damage on top of the deferred maintenance would be a lot. We continue taking him to court for not taking care of the building like he's supposed to, as we do other building owners in our community that are not taking good care of their buildings. And that's going to happen in any community you visit and walk around. You see that. You can go to any city or walk around and see where somebody isn't taking care of their buildings.
2: Had you been mayor, what would have been your position on that proposal were to rent some of those houses or those units out for long term as opposed to making them all available on a night to night basis? What would have been your take on that?
3: So there were tenants in it who were living in apartments at that time. There were tenants,
2: right?
3: Me too as well.
2: Yeah.
3: So I think it depends upon what type of apartments were going to be there and what square footage they were going to be. Because I think the original proposal was they were very small, and I don't know that you're going to get the people to rent them. Then because of the cost, you aren't going to rent something for 300 square feet and pay $1,200 a month. You're just not going to do it. So
2: as it turned out, I know people say, well, we had this resolved, but it probably wasn't going to be very comfortable with a lot of people.
3: I don't know how well, again, they would rent. I don't know what the market would deliver for such small apartments like that, because those are more like efficiency apartments. They're very, very small, that was going to be put in there, at least from what I was told. So I think it would have been a balancing act whether it would actually would have worked. I think if you were going to put apartments in there, it would have had to have been upscale, nicer apartments. I think that would have been the demand, and that would have done better. Our legislators, we had state legislators who rented there. They were some of the apartment people. So I think if they were nice enough apartments, they would have continued, and we maybe would have brought more of those in.
2: Walk me through, you folks, the council gives a lot of grant money to various organizations for helping the neighborhood or businesses or so on. How's that monitored? I mean, when you give somebody $500,000, how does somebody monitor to make sure that they are abiding by the rules or regulations to make sure the money is being spent the right way?
3: It wasn't being monitored, in my personal opinion, in the best way when I took over.
2: Okay.
3: So I created a grants division and an economic development, and there are personnel in there who now, if you get a grant, you have to go through that personnel. They monitor it and they do all of the reporting. So that is better now. A lot of groups get upset when we make them follow the rules for the grant, that you have to only spend the money on X, Y, or Z, but that's part of the grant. The city had to repay a little bit of a grant when I took over as the mayor because there was mismanagement of a grant. And us taxpayers had to pay for that. And I never want that to happen under the Busher administration. So we make sure we monitor how that money is spent. And again, it's sort of like when I worked at the bank. You know, you gave somebody a loan, but it can only be used for specific things of what they said they wanted to borrow the money for. If I'm going to borrow money to open a business, then I can't go buy a new Porsche with the money. I've got to open the business. And grants are extremely similar. When you apply for the grant, you say, this is how I'm going to spend the money. You have to follow that same path.
2: Let's talk about two organizations. First of all, let's start with the fire department. We were out there the other day. You were there when we did the show from the facility on Lake Springfield. Are you pleased with the performance, necessarily the response time and things like that? And financially, what do we do about sometimes meeting the budget, dealing with all the overtime and so on?
3: So the overtime... my philosophy and my predecessor's philosophy on overtime with the fire department were different. In the budget, when the budget was created under Mayor Langfelder and Director McCarty, they underscored the overtime. They put in very little for overtime for fire, and then had to go back every year to the council for unappropriated fund balance to pay the overtime. When I came in the Busher administration with Budget Director Metzger, I said, budget exactly what we need. We're not going to go back for a supplemental appropriation. Let's tell everyone up front what we're going to need. So if you look at the overtime costs in the budgets, the original proposed budgets from the two administrations are very different, because ours are just the actual. We do not go back for unappropriated fund balance. I think the fire department is an amazing department. It's a class one fire department. I have deep respect for the men and women that serve there. And I'm extremely excited that they've accepted the challenge that I've given them for our new apparatus, Rescue One, that will be hitting the streets hopefully in the next 30 days. We'll let you all know and invite you out when we do our launch. And it will take 911 calls for people who are under duress from drugs and or mental health calls. And we have a licensed clinical social worker with Memorial Behavioral Health, hopefully, that's on emergency passage to put Memorial Behavioral Health with that apparatus. So when they get that call, they'll go out with a behavioral health specialist, and they can spend as much time as they need with that individual with that call. And as you know, those who have mental health issues or drug issues, it attacks people from all walks of life and all economic statuses. So we're really excited to have that.
2: How often do you meet with the fire chief and police chief?
3: At least weekly.
2: Needed basis.
3: Might be more. But at least weekly, yes.
2: All right, let's talk about the police department. Chief Beal and so on, are you pleased with what's going on there? And all the training they go through, that has certainly increased. I would guess it's increased a lot here recently. Do you see some results? And is he comfortable with what's going on?
3: Absolutely. So their requirement from the state is a little over 30 hours of training every 3 years. We do 50 hours a year. We have signed an MOU, a memorandum of understanding, with this county, and now the county officers are coming in and doing their continuing education training with us as well. So that's awesome. The chief is doing a great job. We have a young police force. We had a lot of retirements.
2: Sure.
3: And we were short-staffed. So when you're short-staffed, you're not hiring people on, you don't have longevity, right? All the old people go and you're not hiring people. And so we have a young department. We're over 50% young. We have a very young department. So the training is very important with those young officers. Neighborhood police officers, that was a big push of mine. The NPOs, having 10 NPOs. We have 10 wards, 10 NPOs. And this year we've purchased the NPOs bicycles, not the motorized kind, but the kind that you ride with 2 feet and pedal, mm-hmm. like bicycles were originally meant to do back in the day. And they have a rack on the back of their squad car. And the intent is they put that bicycle on the back of the squad car and they go to the neighborhood and they get out and ride the bike and start talking to people and meeting the neighbors and kids seeing a cop on a bike and spending time with them playing basketball or something. More community networking from the police department into the community.
2: How concerned? Do you get a lot of complaints, a lot of people talking about the motorized motorcycles, motorbikes, dirt bikes, whatever the case might be, that people are running, and a lot of these are 11, 12, 13-year-old kids riding all over Springfield on those things. I know the state's a little concerned about it. Secretary of State Gina Lewis has expressed some concern. Mm-hmm. How big a problem is it in Springfield?
3: And as you know, there was a bill at the Capitol, yes. to start monitoring some of that. And one of the bills did pass for the motorized bikes, that if they go over certain miles per hour, it has to, right. be licensed and you have to be a certain age to ride it. And I think all those things are important because they are dangerous. It's motorized. They are dangerous. They can come out faster in between in an intersection. If they don't follow the traffic lights, which I've seen many of them not follow traffic, that's lights, right. they're going to get hit and then somebody's going to get injured and hurt. And it's also traumatizing. I spoke to a man who someone walked out in front of his car and he hit them, and it was traumatizing for him because the person wasn't looking. So it's also traumatizing to the driver who might actually hit that person who's not obeying the traffic laws. They still need to obey the traffic laws. I think when we all went through school and took driver's ed, we learned if you're riding your bike, how you motion, absolutely. You know, if you're going to turn or not. They need to do those things if they don't have those signals on them. And I think we're losing some of that. So maybe a push. I'll talk to the chief about a push for some more community education on how those traffic signals work for bicyclists.
2: Always good to see you.
3: It's always good to be here.
2: Thanks.
3: Happy
2: for coming
3: to be
2: in.
3: Here.
1: That was Springfield Mayor Misty Buescher talking with AM Springfield, Sam Madonia, and the crew. Always appreciate the mayor taking the time each and every month to stop by and talk with AM Springfield and kind of give an update what's going on in and around the city. Wide variety of topics covered there, as I mentioned, whether it be the road construction, whether it be, you know, the rail relocation project, and even with some of the things that she wants to accomplish before the term runs out and the election coming up here in 9 months. So appreciate the mayor taking the time, and appreciate Sam and the crew allowing us to use that interview for Talk of the Town. Sam is involved in the second conversation today as well, as he was able to sit down with State Representative Wayne Rosenthal.
2: Last time we talked to you, boy, time flies. You were director of DNR, and that was one morning at the Illinois State Fair. We did a show with you over in Conservation World. I remember that. Tim Schweitzer put that together. Yes, LeBron, everybody, how much of Sangamon County, and basically give me the district that you represent geographically.
4: So I represent about 3 townships in Christian where I live, which is basically Morrisonville, Palmer, and Harville. And then I got the eastern or the western 2/3 of Montgomery, the eastern half of Macoupin, the rural parts of Sangamon from Pawnee all the way around south of the lake, around Chatham, all the way to Dawson, and then all of Menard County. So it's a big district.
2: Wow. So from Menard County, what northwest, what's the furthest you would go to the southeast? What 2 points are we talking about to show people?
4: South of Staunton and south of Hillsboro.
2: Oh, my gosh. And all the way north up to somewhere in Menard County.
4: Yeah, north of Petersburg. So it's from Morrisonville, from where I'm at, it's an hour south and an hour plus north. So 2 hours, 2+ hours from north to south.
2: Unbelievable. All right. How has the legislature, after you did your service, if you will, your tour of duty with DNR, have things changed dramatically on how the House operates from when you were then and to where it is now?
4: Yes. It's a lot different. Speaker Madigan ran things a lot different. Speaker Welch has a bunch of different caucuses. He has the one rule that unless they got 60 votes on their side, nothing sees the floor. So there's really not much debate from their side on anything on the floor. And if it comes to the floor, it's going to pass because they already know they got 60 votes, and it doesn't matter what we say or what we do. And It's just the way it is.
2: So there are some Democrats told me that you folks on the Republican side are going to regret when Mike Madigan leaves office. We're going to talk about the other challenges he's had and things he has faced. But people tell me that things that would never see the light of daylight or the floor when Mike Madigan was Speaker of the House, it's changed dramatically now.
4: Yeah, I think Speaker Madigan was a lot more conservative than most people gave him credit for.
2: I agree.
4: So he kept things from getting there, and I don't think he necessarily wanted a super majority like they have now either.
2: Tell me about how is it from your vantage point, and Mike Coffey's talked about this, how frustrating can it be? Do you have any input at all? And what do you tell your constituents when they call and say, hey, what's going on?
4: We have some, and the best way to do that is there are some what I would call moderate conservative Democrats on the other side, and to talk to them, and if they can keep it from getting out of their caucus, that's the best way to stop something from getting to the floor, because once it gets to the floor, like I said, it's going to pass. The way I look at this thing is we don't have necessarily a lot of input other than in committee on legislation, but what we can do is take care of our constituents. And the most satisfying thing to me is when people come and they have trouble navigating the bureaucracy of the state or even the feds, and we can help them. When they call back and say thanks, there's nothing more satisfying than that, Sam. It's just that part we can do, and so that's the biggest part that I focus on.
2: From your vantage point, tell me what the almost now 8 years of a Pritzker administration has been about.
4: Well, he keeps wanting to say that he's for working people, but, we've raised the budget $13, $14 billion in the 8 years he's been there. And, they still got the same problems that they've always had, and the people up north complaining about taxes. But a lot of cases, the policies they have, in order to fund them, they have to have taxes. And that's, the people the things they want to complain about is what they vote for up there. So that's the frustrating part. But for instance, Governor Pritzker says, hey, he wants to get something done with the estate tax. They just had $240+ million that came in from that. Well, they don't want to give that up, but that all came from small businesses and family farms. Mm-hmm. And so we need to continue to work on that. He hasn't done it. The other one is no tax on tips and no tax on overtime on the feds. Well, those are working people. Those aren't million and billionaires, but they want the revenue so they can give it to people that don't work. I mean, for their policies that fund those things. So that's the most frustrating part of it.
2: Wayne Rosenthal, what's the reaction? What are you hearing from people in your district regarding data centers? I know most of that's going to be up to the county boards and so on, but you certainly hear people. Is there a concern about the data centers?
4: Yeah, there's a lot of concern, and I tell them, I said, I represent the people that are for and the people that are against, and I'm just trying to get information, but there's a lot of misinformation on both sides out there on what they will do, what they won't do, and I just says, people need to get educated, but right now, until the state does something, that's at the county level, and they're the ones that have to make the decisions, and to me, the big thing is, the way technology goes, are they going to be needed in 10 years? Because we don't know. Things change so fast. And so, I hear from the people up north, representatives that up north that says where they have them, their taxes have went down 28% to 30%. And that's a good thing. But on the other side, you hear all the cons, and I really don't know what the answers are.
2: What about farmland? How much of a concern should we have with the farmland being used for data centers, solar farms with all the panels and so on? Bring me up to date.
4: I would, and we're property rights. We support property rights, and that's what Farm Bureau does. And it's up to the landowner to do what they want with their property. But for me, I think that they ought to put the solar farms and the wind farms, go up to Fulton County where they got all this recovered strip mines and put them there instead of taking some of the best farmland in the world and covering it up, so that's my position on it. But you know, the other side of it is I think we can still use fossil fuels more than we do.
2: Wayne Rosenthal, how concerned are you about the future of the Republican Party in Illinois? Obviously, had some struggles, and there's even a statewide office where nobody is challenging the treasurer this year. Republicans don't have a candidate as of this moment. How concerned are you about the future of the Republican Party?
4: Well, it's a challenge, but you can't throw in the towel. I think probably the best thing that's going to help us is the socialist Democrats that are on the national stage and some of the things that they continue to do, and even the old-time Democrats say, well, that's not what I'm for, but that's where that party is getting pushed, and if they get pushed far enough, then that'll benefit the Republican Party.
2: But and yet people downstate frustrated. Obviously, the political belief downstate is a whole lot different than it is north of 80, and certainly in Chicago and some of the collar counties. How do we mend those fences? How do we convince some of those people that the Republicans have pretty good ideas?
4: Well, that's the challenge, and they just live in a different world than we do, you know. And I've had the opportunity to travel all over the world, you know, when I was in the service, Sam, you know, so I've seen all that. But, you know, I think they firmly believe some of the things that we think are just off the wall.
2: Wayne Rosenthal, tell me about your military service. I know, and give me a little background. Born, raised where? Let's talk about that in just a minute. And how'd you get involved in politics? And tell me about your military service.
4: Yeah, I was born in Morrisonville, and I ended up having the opportunity to join the Air National Guard and fly F-4s for almost 18 years. I was a fighter weapons school graduate, so I'm a Top Gun guy, and that's what I was trained to do. So when you were talking about Vegas, I spent 6 months out there, and then we would go out there for probably 2 to 4 weeks every year to support the fighter weapons school, because at one time we were the only F-4s that had smokeless engines, and that was thanks to Senator Percy, and so we were basically the adversary of choice because we didn't smoke, you know. And the F-4 back in the day it smoked really bad. I mean, you could see it miles and miles away, but having smokeless engines was beneficial to us. But you know, I ended up being the fighter squadron commander, and then I was logistics group commander, and I retired after 30 years in 2001, and retired as a brigadier general. And so what I tell people is, being in the legislature, which I never planned on doing, and being in the military is the same. You still have to deal with people and try to work on fixing problems. The difference is, it's all about power and control in politics rather than let's really get the job done.
2: All right. You were asked to run, I'm sure, for a statewide office or two in this cycle. Why'd you decide not to?
4: Well, first of all, I was busy taking care of my wife, Sam. So Greg and I are in the same fraternity, which is not a good place to be.
2: Understand.
4: I know the strengths I have and the fact that I'm very conservative, but I also know that the people up in the Northeast, that's not what they're looking for. You know, so the things that I believe in is not the things that they believe in. You know, I want to spend time chasing my grandkids around, because back when Tim Johnson retired, he asked me 4 times to run for Congress, and I had no desire to go to D.C. I want to watch my grandkids grow up, and so I'm a family guy, and being able to do the state side and represent the local area, which I can, is very easy for me to do, but I don't want to sacrifice being around my family.
2: State Representative Wayne Rosenthal, well put, my friend. Thanks for your time. We'll probably see you at the Illinois State Fair.
4: Yeah, I can tell you more about that story as we got time, Sam.
2: Anytime, you've got an open invitation. Stop by the gazebo and continue the story, okay?
4: I will do that. Thank you.
2: Thank you, my friend. Take care.
1: That was State Representative Wayne Rosenthal with Sam Adoni and the crew on AM Springfield. And that will do it for this edition of Talk of the Town. 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Have a great week, and we will be back at it again next weekend on another edition of Talk of the Town.

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1: Steve said he often parks in the spots for mobile orders at the grocery store and other stores, unconcerned by the signs the merchants put up.
2: But I think of, like, my elderly parents and my dad who has a limp, and when I see somebody that looks perfectly fine, you can better believe I'm judging them. But I wouldn't say anything because somebody might have something that you can't see. I understand.
1: That's why you can't see a heart condition.
2: But that doesn't mean...
3: You can't see somebody 6 weeks pregnant.
1: Yeah, and also they're fine to walk.
2: Yeah.
1: You're not even...
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1: Yeah, but they've got some other thing. Yeah. She's just got...
3: You're perfectly normal looking. How are
1: you
3: pregnant?
1: There's no one who can't walk because they have an extra navy bean in them.
2: Right. That's my point.
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1: Steve said he often parks in the spots for mobile orders at the grocery store and other stores, unconcerned by the signs the merchants put up.
2: But I think of, like, my elderly parents and my dad who has a limp, and when I see somebody that looks perfectly fine, you can better believe I'm judging them. 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
1: That's why you can't see a heart condition.
2: But that doesn't mean...
3: You can't see somebody 6 weeks pregnant.
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1: 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Yeah. She's just got...
3: You're perfectly normal looking. How are
1: you
3: pregnant?
1: There's no one who can't walk because they have an extra navy bean in them.
2: Right. 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
1: Today's topic on It's My List, where everybody had to give their top three things they do themselves that annoys you when others do it. Wiggling, moving, tapping, kicking, etc.
2: Constantly.
1: Mm-hmm. 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
1: 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But the kids do it, and I'm like, give them that look, like, knock it off.
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5: Happy middle of summer. I know, I'm sad too. The U.S. didn't make it all the way into the World Cup, but, you know, it is what it is. They got further than a lot of people expected, so we got that going for us, and a lot of people into soccer randomly that weren't before. So that's probably good for the sport. I hope your week has been fantastic. Mine's been awesome. We have a very special guest this week on the Cutting Edge Countdown via my podcast, Cutter's Rockcast, and it is Jaya from The Who. Now, you have to understand, though, The Who, the main band themselves, speak Mongolian. They do not speak English. Mongolia is not the place that's a hotbed for hard rock bands, but The Who have changed all of that. And their live show is incredible. Their music is infectious. I'm excited to have Jaya here. How we're going to do it is we have a translator. So we're going to hear from Jaya, but also the translator to help answer the questions that I will have along the way for Jaya. And we'll play some Who music, including another new one from the new album, Hun, which will be out at the end of this month. Let's get things rolling, though, from Devil May Cry. It is Papa Roach with

That is the band Bill Murray. Well, I should say the guy Bill Murray. Not the actor, but the band Bill Murray. It's B-I-L-M-U-R-I. And the band A Day to Remember hooking up for the song Always Let You Down. It is at number 20 on the Cutting Edge Countdown. We'll start hearing from Jaya from The Who coming up in a little bit as the song Lost Souls at number 18 on the Cutting Edge Countdown. But first, a debut from Shinedown. They released a single. You know it's going to show up on the Cutting Edge Countdown. It is from the new album 8, an incredible ride of an album that has literally every sound you could possibly imagine from Shinedown, from hard rock, from some metal riffs, to some country twang, to the ballads you would expect, to just, I don't know, introspective music from Shinedown. At number 19, the song was called Yun Again on the Cutting Edge Countdown.

0: The Who with Johnny Hawkins from the new album Hun, which will be out at the end of the month. The song is called Lost Soul. Johnny Hawkins, of course, the lead singer of Nothing More, hooking up with The Who for that song. Jaya from The Who joining us via a translator telling us about Lost Soul.
1: So our third album is made in the concept of a human living between the heaven and earth. So we wanted to sing about the human experience. So in order for us to do that, we needed to assess like what is exactly happening, what are the most, you know, pressing issues that we see every single day in the, you know, as a human society, right, as a group. So for ourselves, like, and we wanted to offer the perspective from Mongolians, and within that concept, we made a song, Lost Soul, because we wanted to make sure that people, like, kind of, you know, for people who are listening to our songs, to understand that the importance of being yourself and not losing yourself is the most crucial part of, like, of living, right? To not lose their spirit or, like, not to lose themselves in the struggles of life. So throughout that, we honestly wanted people to face themselves and, you know, be very, like, at least to be truthful to themselves, right? Like, no, if they can do it to any others, then at least be truthful to themselves.
0: Again, via a translator, Jaya from The Who. Let's finish that question, or the answer to that question, coming up in a couple minutes. We'll continue to play some Who music as well, but Sleep Theory next on the Cutting Edge Countdown.
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0: Sleep Theory down to number 17 this week with the song Words Are Worthless. It is the Cutting Edge Countdown. I'm Cutter Jaya via a translator. We had to do it this way because Jaya speaks Mongolian. We speak English for the most part. Maybe some of you speak Spanish, maybe French. I don't know. But probably not Mongolian. So Jaya answering questions. We had to obviously pre-produce this a little bit. But talking about the song Lost Soul, which you heard just a few minutes ago with Johnny Hawkins from Nothing More.
1: So when we made that song, we kind of thought of like, it would be really great if we can have a great vocalist to add it into the mix. Johnny's name was popped out and we listened to him. And then so he came in and he brought his own, you know, own perspective of like how he sees it. He's an amazing guy and an amazing vocalist at that. And so because of that, we kind of, it was just very easy to work with him. And Johnny offered like a very high tone that that our group doesn't really necessarily have in our music composition. And so he kind of came in and then he brought his own great perspective of the song, and he understands the whole concept of the song, most importantly. And that's why, it was really great song and got a really good feedback from people. People resonate with it, and it has a very good rhythm to it, too.

0: From the 2022 album, their second, Rumble of Thunder, is The Who with Serge Tankian of System of a Down and DL, the former singer of Bad Wolves, the song Black Thunder. It's the Cutting Edge Countdown. Jaya from The Who joining us. Working with these English-speaking singers, is that something you wanted to do right from the start?
1: Oh, I was
2: Yes, it intentionally we wanted to reach to the audience who don't understand Mongolian and was not, you know, able to understand the concept or the philosophy of the songs that we share. In the past, of course, like we have had many different collaboration with Jacoby, Lizzie Hale, just to name the few. But on this one, we, you know, wanted to just like release the featured version first for people to listen to and understand. Johnny is singing in English, and we're singing in Mongolian. So it's mixing and had a very great duet type of feeling into it. There are many collaborations we did, but this one was like very purely, very intentional to reach out to different people.
0: Again, joining us via a translator is Jaya from The Who on the Cutting Edge Countdown. At number 16, They're Pretty Reckless in the song When I Wake Up.

0: Pretty good for a band that a few months ago fans thought had broken up. Greta Van Fleet at number 15 on the Cutting Edge Countdown. That song is called Play Your Games. New album from them will be due out later this year. Their third. Speaking of bands that broke up, Mastodon didn't break up, but of course, Brent Hinds was kind of showing the door in early 2025. And then in August of 2025, he unfortunately passed away in a motorcycle accident. Mastodon have now put out a video, a short film. That's about 25, a little longer than that, probably, I don't know, whatever. 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It's about a half hour long of the three of them, the three remaining members of Mastodon, talking about Brent, their legacy together, and sort of why he was fired from the band, and, you know, and how unfortunate it was, and then, of course, losing his life. It gets you at the end. I'll warn you ahead of time, but you can watch it now at cuttingedgecountdown.com.
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0: Autumn Kings at number 14 on the Cutting Edge Countdown with the song Gone, Gone, Gone. Jaya via a translator joining us from The Who, from his home in Mongolia, which is awesome to me just to be talking to somebody in Mongolia, you know what I mean? But explain Hanu Rock, Jaya, because it might be hard for someone to understand, okay, well, it's traditional Mongolian music, but it's also hard rock.
1: Who connects the past and the present, east and the west, and makes the ancient music elements and mix it with combine it with the modern music pieces as well. So coming from Mongolia, you know, center of high, you know, energy, and the amazing wind, we bring the energetic songs to a stage, and we perform with a high intensity of and power to all to listen. We try, you know, in a way, we try to combine the ancient Mongolian historic music instruments with the modern rock elements, and then that's what you hear from our music.
0: 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And number 13, Tim Montana and the song Break Me Down.

0: Atreyu up to number 12 this week on the Cutting Edge Countdown with the song All For You. Gonna play the song with Jacoby Shaddix from The Who called Wolf Totem. That goes back to their debut album, The Garrigan. Jaya from The Who joining us. Did you have any idea, again via a translator, any idea how massive this type of music would actually be, not just in Mongolia, but worldwide?
1: We had an idea that it could be something when we when we actually heard what we have been playing, right? So it wasn't, we didn't know how big it was gonna be, of course, but for us, we put our two songs and videos on social media, on YouTube, and then it just was like a wildfire, of course. But the idea itself was amazingly beautiful. It came from our producer, who have been, you know, going back, you know, doing trial and error on so many years, and have been thinking about this idea for a long time. And so we kind of got that that it was going to be something very deep, something very, you know, very attractive, but of course, like, with the help of a social media, it spread like a wildfire. But at the same time, this project itself, like, took us a long time to get it right, to understand that balance of traditional music with the mix, you know, balancing with the modern music elements, and there were people who tried to do that before but wasn't able to, you know, bring it into the level that we brought. But for us, there are so many people who are following our path, and we're kind of like started that genre of music 10 years ago, and it's been a great experience. People have becoming more knowledgeable of their own Asian culture and historical elements, and we have been very successful

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3: Look,
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3: There's no one who can't walk because they have an extra navy bean in them.
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actually down a spot again this week. It's Eva Under Fire featuring Maria Brink. The song Villainous, which is also the title track to the brand new Eva Under Fire album, which is out as of now. It came out on Friday, comes out this weekend. Go and enjoy it. It's a fantastic record. I really believe Eva Under Fire truly kind of hit their own, found their own stride, did what they truly wanted to do. And Amanda Liberg's been here a few times on this show, and we let her just kind of go off and explain herself, explain the band, where they're at, all that stuff. It's an inspiring conversation, of course, from a psychotherapist. You would expect that, but Amanda's great. In fact, you can hear a full conversation about this new album, Villainous, with Amanda from Eva Under Fire on my podcast, Cutters Rockcast. 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

0: And number nine, staying put where it was last week for another week. It is The Warning with Kerosene. It's the Cutting Edge Countdown. Jaya from The Who joining us via a translator. The Mongolian rock band has their third album set to be released in a couple of weeks called Hun. What does this era, what does this new chapter and album represent for The Who?
1: So we all, you know, from my perspective, the second album was better than the first, and then the third album is better than the second, because there is a, you know, musical evolution that we're going for based on the experiences that we are, you know, gathering throughout time. And so for me, the third album, I hope that people will see the versatility of the traditional instruments, versatility of our music elements, and understand like how different and then yet like very resonating and deep into people's heart. We did pour our heart into this album. We tried to test a limit on so many different areas, and so it consists of like very energetic and then yet very melodic different songs. So in the next 10 years, we hope that it will be one of the albums that carries the unique perspective of the Hun rock genre and offers a little bit of something to everyone.
0: 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At number 8 on the Cutting Edge Countdown, Ice Nine Kills with McKenna Grace in the song Twisting the Knife.

0: Again, the former number one song from Ice Nine Kills, Twisting the Knife at number 8 on the Cutting Edge Countdown. So in regards to this conversation this week for the Countdown and my podcast, Cutters Rockcast, with Jaya from The Who, absolutely incredible human being, but we don't speak the same language. And we had to do this via a translator. So yes, this conversation was pre-recorded and pre-produced this week so that we could do this right. So that you could hear the answers in English, but understand that it is Jaya actually answering my questions via a translator. Kind of a cool experience for me as an interviewer and as a broadcaster. I'm not a journalist, you know what I mean? I play rock music and tell D-jokes on the radio on my morning show, so that's what I do. So it's pretty cool to have that. 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More with Jaya coming up from The Who and a brand new Who song called Grey Hun after Beartooth next on the Cutting Edge Countdown.
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0: Beartooth and the song Free on the Cutting Edge Countdown this week, coming in at number 7. Jaya from The Who joining us. New album is called Hun. It will be out in a couple of weeks. The song Greyhun I want to crank up. And this one's a little bit more traditional. Still hard rock, still rock and roll. But what do you think about First Jaya when you're putting these songs together? Is it sort of those traditional Mongolian elements, or is it somebody has a cool guitar riff and then you add that in?
1: Because there are many, you know, many people in our group, it goes both ways. Sometimes we start with the writing. Sometimes we write. It starts with the composition. Mostly for me, like composition, like a music composition itself. Like if we start with that, it kind of captures the feeling more, in my opinion. And then we add the lyrics after that. But you know, we kind of just switch back and forth depending on what kind of, you know, song and the historical moment we're going to talk about. But again, Mongolia has a rich history, right? So in any moment of time that you choose, there is always something to sing about. So we're rich that way. So you know, we try to, like, you know, in any subject we try to we sing about, we try to offer the perspective of Mongols to the world, and we kind of switch back and forth between the writing and then the music composition and back and forth, and yeah, that's how our songs are made.

0: The song is called Grey Hun. It is The Who on the Cutting Edge Countdown. The new album, Hun, will be out in a couple of weeks. Jaya from The Who joining us. What can we expect when you guys go back on the road?
1: Да, сай, битхүн, апокалиптика, Erasmus, хоёртай, одоо, хамтдаа бас, headline tour, America,
2: America. You know, We just wrapped up a tour with the Apocalyptica and the Erasmus, and you know, from that tour we started with a brand new set list. So moving forward, a brand new set list with the amazing songs we have from the third album, mixed in with the most popular songs, will be performed live. And on the Apocalyptica tour specifically, like we were the professional musicians gathered together. That's how we saw it. Apocalyptica are, you know, amazing musicians, and for us, the response we got from our fans on that tour was amazing. So I don't see I see that for the rest of the year we're gonna, you know, change up our set list, but then we're gonna stick with the new songs throughout the year. We're gonna come back to the U.S. to on the Rob Zombie and Marilyn Manson tour in August and September. And so we're gonna be also, you know, performing our new set list. So come by our show, and Europe and UK, we're gonna also be headlining with Skald. So for the rest of the year, we're gonna have an amazing tour with amazing new set list.
0: Again, via translator Jaya from The Who. And number 6 on the Cutting Edge Countdown, Black Label Society, Name and Blood.

0: Evanescence at number 5 on the Cutting Edge Countdown, and the song Who Will Follow Me. And that album Sanctuary is available now. Amy Lee from Evanescence. We're going to hear from next week on the Cutting Edge Countdown. I want to do this before that song goes away, before they release the next single, which I actually think is already out officially. So we'll play that next week as well. But Amy Lee from Evanescence next week on the Cutting Edge Countdown. We'll say goodbye to Jaya from The Who next after Architects and Broken Mirror. If you'd like to stay in touch with me, you can do so via Instagram or Facebook. 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I kind of got tired of it. 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

0: 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Awesome for Architects. There is a tour kicking off next month called Freaks on Parade. It is Rob Zombie and Marilyn Manson. But special opening act, The Who. Jaya, that tour is going to be great. And I wish you guys all the best. New album, Hun, is again coming out in a couple of weeks. Thank you so much for doing this. I greatly appreciate it.
1: And thank you so much for your time. And thank you so much for those who are listening.
0: You did amazing translating. Thank you. That works great.
1: Thank you. I appreciate it.
0: Right. Take care.
1: Have a great day. Thank you. Bye.
0: Bye. I loved every bit of that. That was awesome. And number 3 on the Cutting Edge Countdown, Something Wicked from Breaking Benjamin.

After 1 week at number one, this week it is at number two. 3 days grace and the song Don't Want to Go Home Tonight on the Cutting Edge Countdown. Really quick, you heard Breaking Benjamin's Something Wicked before that. If you could take a day off and make the trek to Wisconsin, I will, along with some friends in the radio stations here, will be hosting a one-day music festival entitled Crossroads 41 Rock Detour. Breaking Benjamin is headlining that show. Now, I live in Wisconsin. I love it here. I've also loved traveling all over this great country. I've seen you in Oklahoma. I've seen you.

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2: 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Wiggling, moving, tapping, kicking, etc.
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2: Mm-hmm. 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

Five Finger Death Punch with the number one rock song in the United States of America, Eye of the Storm, on the Cutting Edge Countdown. Now, that song is record-breaking, Keith. Five Finger Death Punch have had the most consecutive number one rock songs in the history of the rock radio chart, which has been 45 years now. Shinedown is the most number one rock songs. 3 Days Grace is in second place on that part, and Van Halen in third place. Five Finger Death Punch have the most consecutive number ones. The former record holder, Five Finger Death Punch. So they just keep breaking.

and their own record for Five Finger Death Punch. Pretty cool. My thanks again to Jaya from The Who joining us this week. You can hear that full conversation via the translator on my podcast, Cutters Rockcast. Next week, Amy Lee from Evanescence. 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

The latest from Papa Roach on 92.7 WQLZ. Luckily, it wasn't roaches. It was just 2 million bees that were released when a truck in Texas overturned. And yes, 2 million bees were on the truck and just... Now, they successfully were able to get... You may be asking how. Well, they brought in bee experts and beekeepers and found the queen. But that had to be harrowing as you're driving down the highway. And it was almost like a scene out of Tommy Boy. Bees! Bees everywhere! Here's 10 years. It's QLZ.

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Everlast Stones, 92.7 WQLZ, and right above the stones for a man is what was cut off by this dude. I'm sure you've read the story already. It's been all over the internet because when you first read it, you think, this can't be true. Guy in Fort Wayne, Indiana, was upset at his neighbors. He's now been arrested for arson, but he cut off his wangus and then used that, dumped it, like put gasoline all over it inside the neighbor's garage and then lit it on fire. Yeah. They found the gasoline can. He had four lighters on him, but they couldn't find the wang, probably because it was a charred wiener. That's a grilling joke, folks. Here's 3 days grace because no one likes those. It's QLZ.

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1: Steve said he often parks in the spots for mobile orders at the grocery store and other stores, unconcerned by the signs the merchants put up.
2: But I think of, like, my elderly parents and my dad who has a limp, and when I see somebody that looks perfectly fine, you can better believe I'm judging them. 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
1: you
3: pregnant?
1: There's no one who can't walk because they have an extra navy bean in them.
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We don't know about that. 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It's QLZ.

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And last weekend, on 4th of July, a individual in Lake Tahoe, California, had a bit of a run-in with a bear who entered into their cabin. And the man felt like the bear was coming towards him, so he grabbed some bear spray, and the bear then left the cabin, which, that's not how you treat a house guest. He probably just wanted some barbecue. It was 4th of July, for crying out loud. Come on now. Share the wealth. Here's Stone Toe Pilots, QLZ.

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New rock from Billy Morrison featuring a Sully from Godsmack on 92.7 WQLZ. And they've done some research. And it used to be, you know, the old adage is never judge a book by its cover. And some people have admitted they've judged people because of the way they look and their appearance, which is wrong. But now it has gone to people are prejudging you just by your name. They did the research, and the most prejudged names for a female, it's Karen, for obvious reasons. And for a dude, it's Chad. Yeah, I apologize, Chad, if that's your name. But if you're going to have one that you're going to prejudge, Chad's a high there on the list, I think. No offense to you, Chad. Here's Bad Omens. It's QLZ.

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Pretty Reckless on 92.7 WQLZ. They'll be opening up for AC/DC when they play the Dome at the America Center. Used to be the Edward Jones Dome down in St. Louis on September 8th. Now, the previous day on the 7th and also on the 8th, AC/DC's kind of doing like Metallica has done the past few tours where they do like these pop-up shops in different places. And the AC/DC one will be at Ballpark Village. So if you didn't get tickets to the show, but would still like some AC/DC merch or something along those lines, you can check out the store within Ballpark Village starting September 7th. I want to say it's the 7th and the 8th that they're going to be there, possibly even the 9th. You can go to AC/DC's website for more information. Here's Linkin Park. It's QLZ.

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Breaking Benjamin, Something Wicked on 92.7 WQLZ. And if you are a believer in karma like I am, you will love this next story. A gentleman called the authorities because he said, hey, someone stole my car. Okay. Authorities show up. And while they're there, moments later, they get a call that the local Verizon store was just broken into. And they see like a

broken window. They see some blood. And then all of a sudden they see that this gentleman has a Verizon bag and some blood on his shirt and on his hands. And the authorities start putting two and two together and realize, yeah, someone stole his getaway car. He was the gentleman that had robbed the Verizon store. So instant karma for that guy. On two levels. One, his car got stolen, and two, he was arrested for, you know, robbing the Verizon store. Here's Audio Slave. It's QLZ.

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Autumn Kings on 92.7 WQLZ, and we are pretty much midway through the summer, which means autumn are right around the corner. I don't want to, you know, crap on your summer, but autumn does mean the return of football. And I know there's going to be a lot of people saying, well, football is going on right now with the World Cup. I just call it soccer. I'm sorry. Here in the U.S., football rules, and it's of the kind that Tom Brady dominated for years. That's the kind of football that'll be coming back here very soon. Sooner than you think, actually. Here's Smile Empty Soul. It's QLZ.

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1: 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Wiggling, moving, tapping, kicking, etc.
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1: Mm-hmm. 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

3 days grace on 92.7 WQLZ, and that does it for me. I'm Lars. I'm getting out of here, and I want to wish happy birthday to you. If it's your birthday today, you deserve to be celebrated. I was looking for some celebrities, and there was a couple of them. The guy who used to be the host on Talk Soup back in the day. Yeah, you don't remember that show, so that's why I didn't mention his name. I will say earlier on this week, though, we had some big celebrities celebrating some monumental birthdays. Earlier this week, Sylvester Stallone turned 80, and Tom Hanks turned 70. So happy belated birthday to them, but happy birthday to you, and happy future birthday tomorrow to my goddaughter, Lexi, and to my nephew, Carter. Happy birthday to them as well. Enjoy the rest of your Sunday fun day. I'm going to leave you with Rob Zombie. It's QLZ.

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92.7 WQLZ Shine Down, who's going to be gracing our grandstand at the Illinois State Fair with Young again. Very excited about that. Right now it's Broken Seether featuring Amy Lee on QLZ.

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1: Steve said he often parks in the spots for mobile orders at the grocery store and other stores, unconcerned by the signs the merchants put up.
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2: Right. 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

That's Black Label Society, name in blood. I've never done that. I'd rather see my name in pen. It's Rocky with you on WQLZ, killing it with Alice in Chains, man, in the box.

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you haven't been out to Pretty Fly for a Wednesday at the Spot yet, you got to get out and see Ryan there. 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Right now on QLZ, it's Silverchair.

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That was Eva Under Fire. And you can take us with you all the time for absolutely free and always listen to music like this. 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
1: Today's topic on It's My List, where everybody had to give their top three things they do themselves that annoys you when others do it. Wiggling, moving, tapping, kicking, etc.
2: Constantly.
1: Mm-hmm. I'm doing it right now. I have to think about it to stop.
2: You knock a lot.
1: It would drive me crazy.
3: Yeah.
1: I know it.
3: I'm knocking it.
1: Yeah. I don't know if I've ever said that before, but yeah, I wouldn't like that. The kids do it, and I'm like, give them that look, like, knock it off.
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And just like that, the end of the 5 o'clock hour. My gosh, I'm starting to get hungry. It's Rocky with you on a Sunday evening here on QLZ with 3 Days Grace Riot.

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Ice Nine Kills, Twisting the Knife, featuring McKenna Grace here on QLZ. I hope your Sunday evening is going well. If not, send an SOS. 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

92.7 WQLZ with Unbreakable 7 Dust. That's what I'm talking about. I love 7 Dust. You don't want to be on the wrong side of heaven, though. It's Five Finger Death Punch here on QLZ. Happy Sunday evening.

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1: Steve said he often parks in the spots for mobile orders at the grocery store and other stores, unconcerned by the signs the merchants put up.
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